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4: Exploring science in the sea. Kelp forests are some of the most important habitats in coastal waters around the world. They provide breeding grounds for fish and shellfish and protect juveniles from predators. They absorb carbon dioxide, which helps control climate change. But the forests are vanishing. They're being devoured by sea urchins. In part, that's because the forests are losing their protectors. In New Zealand, one of those protectors is rock lobsters, known locally as kura. But they're vanishing too, as the result of overfishing. Kura are different from the lobsters in the United States. They don't have the big claws, and their bodies are spikier. Sea urchins are among their favorite prey, so a healthy population keeps the urchins in check, and the kelp beds lush. Much of New Zealand is bordered by big beds of kelp. They're populated by two main species. One of them is the fastest growing organism on Earth. It can grow by more than 2 feet in a single day. But warming oceans have damaged some of those beds. Sea urchins like the warmer waters, so they move in and feast on the weakened kelp. Commercial fishing operations began harvesting huge numbers of kura in the early 1900s. Today, there are some restrictions, including complete bans in marine reserves. Even so, the population continues to drop. With fewer kura, urchins not only devour the kelp, they can block any recovery, unmolested by the one-time protectors of the forests. Science in the Sea is a production of the University of Texas Marine Science Institute at Port Aransas. I'm Holly Brawley.

0: And I'm Discovery. I didn't sign up for this. You're listening to KMNR 89.7 FM, broadcasting live out of Rolla, Missouri, just in case any of you didn't quite catch that coming out of Goop's mouth. We're a little late. Just a tad bit. Oh, wait.
1: Hey, my mic isn't on.
0: Then they really
1: get the station ID. Dang, that's tough.
0: Well, it's okay. Good thing I said it again. Yeah, but yeah, we're a little late.
1: Just a tad. But this is hot DJ summer.
0: We were crafting.
1: Yeah, we were crafting.
0: I walk in and Goop presents the idea of a crazy transition from Tens by Pantera to Hallelujah by Jeff Buckley. And so we crafted a short little playlist. Wait, let me count. 1, 2, 3, 4, 5, 6, 7, 8 songs. So we'll go a little bit into the 8-hour block. We'll have a little bit of programming there.
1: But that's chill.
0: That is chill. Rainy in the background, just like it's rainy outside. Hope
1: this
0: everyone's staying dry.
1: It was quite frightening.
0: It was. I just drove back to Rolla from St. Louis, and it was a super relaxing drive. And I could see the wall of rain, and I drove into it, and it was like my car got smacked. It was ridiculous.
1: Wow.
0: Yeah.
1: I had a very terrible drive from Arkansas to Rolla.
0: It's a long one.
1: It's long, and everyone on I-44 is so mean. The traffic was so mean.
0: Yeah. I feel like there's been... The last couple times I've driven to St. Louis in the last week, there's been so many semis.
1: Oh, yeah. Semi heaven.
0: It's really rough. And I think this is my opinion. This is Discovery's opinion. But people do not understand braking distance, especially when it's wet outside. Like, you will get followed 10 feet behind you. If I were to even tap my brake, I would be getting rear-ended. But
1: people don't understand turn signals either.
0: That too, you know. The lanes are suggestions. You know, they just freely flow in between them.
1: Well, I suppose since we are a little late, we should probably expedite the music.
0: Yeah, a little bit of yapping. Let's give a rundown here. So, starting with Tens by Pantera, we're going to move into Tornado of Souls by Megadeth, Slaves and Bulldozers by Soundgarden, The Trooper by Iron Maiden, and then we kind of had to slow it down, Shove It by Deftones or My Own Summer, and then Pillars by Sunny Day Real Estate, Grace by Jeff Buckley, and Hallelujah by Jeff Buckley. So, yeah, hopefully it's a smooth-ish transition. We've got it all on physical, so hopefully we can get it set up here for you guys.
1: Yeah, we came in a little late and then a little later, but now we are here.
0: Cool. All right, well, keep it tuned.
1: Yeah.
0: Here is Tens by Pantera.

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You're listening to KMNR 89.7 FM, broadcasting live out of Rolla, Missouri. That just ended off. Actually, I lied. That didn't end off our kind of 90s metal block. We got The Trooper by Iron Maiden up next, and then we will go into My Own Summer / Shove It by Deftones. But here's The Trooper by Iron Maiden. Keep it tuned.

Give us just 1 second. We're getting the Deftones CD ready. I accidentally took it out and put it back in. You'll have to grab the case. This is good radio. Yeah. Grab the case and then look

0: at what track it is on the back. Flip it over. There's no tracks. Okay, how about we do an ad council then?
1: Yeah, we can do an ad council.
0: I could move to a physical ad council. We gotta put the CD in as well.
1: Yeah, then we gotta grab the physical ad council.
0: Oh, we're actually gonna do a Science in the Sea. Perfect. Sounds good. So. Slap it in the CD player.
1: Bonk.
0: All right. Here is a. Do we know which one this is? Any indication? Science and Sea or Earth Date? Oh, there's tracks.
1: Yeah,
0: lovely.
1: How about this?
0: We're Bob the Builder's picking a random track from this. Let's give it a go. Keep it tuned.

0: Exploring science in the sea. The many creatures that dig into the sediments at the bottom of the ocean are ecosystem engineers. Their burrowing, foraging, and even pooping change the ocean landscape. Not just close by, but miles away. Sediments have been described as the ocean's compost heaps. They contain bits of rock and dirt washed out to sea by rivers. They also contain bits of organic material, everything from dead skin cells to wastes of all the fish and other animals in the water above. And they're loaded with bacteria and algae. Many organisms spend much or all of their lives near the bottom, from shallow coastal waters to the deepest ocean trenches. That includes worms, fish, crustaceans, and others. These critters dig burrows to protect them from predators or provide a safe haven for mating. They sculpt patterns in the soft sand or mud to attract mates. They poke through the sediments to scare up food. Some even scoop up the sediments, filter out tasty morsels, then poop out everything that's not edible. All of that activity changes things. It moves sediments from one spot to another. It scatters bacteria. It lifts eggs into the water. It brings nutrients to microscopic organisms. The immediate effects are on a small scale, over a few inches or feet, but they add up. Most of the seafloor is covered with sediments, and as long as there is oxygen, there are animals burrowing and moving the sediments around. So the effects of all these ecosystem engineers add up. For the University of Texas Marine Science Institute at Port Aransas, I'm Holly Brawley.
1: Thank you, Holly.

All right, that was Pillars by Sunny Day Real Estate. Next up, we have Grace by Jeff Buckley and Hallelujah by Jeff Buckley. Keep it tuned. These are the two big ones. The last song is the one we were trying to transition to from Pantera. So hope you enjoy. Keep it tuned.

0: Hello. You just listened to Hallelujah by Jeff Buckley. And that was pretty dope. Should I talk about all the nuances of his singing?
1: I was going to say, do you have anything you want to say about that song?
0: Yeah, okay. So, in the fourth verse when he says, or sorry, the third verse at the end of it, when he says it's cold and broken, hallelujah. Before it, he has a mixture of like a good amount of chest voice, and then brings it into it's a cold, and then whenever he hits the and, he adds a little bit of distortion into that, so that whenever he leads into a it's not quite a falsetto, but a very high head voice in the broken, he can then say like broken, and it has a really nice opening like motion in the mouth, and so it comes out very beautifully. Then he finishes broken, goes into the H of hallelujah, still in head voice, and then can lower down easily from that ha sound into chest voice again, into the cleanest vocals that I could ever done here. It was absolutely miraculous.
1: This man's vocal cords are a digital audio workstation. Actually.
0: It's good stuff.
1: I feel like I was just telling someone, like, every time I hear that song, there's something there. Like, it's, I don't know, it makes me feel a certain way. It's so, like, grand. I actually just said to Goop, like, imagine being there when that song was written. Like, not written, but I guess performed.
0: Yeah, from that performance specifically.
1: Yeah. But, moving along from Jeff Buckley, we have one more programming to do to end off the hour.
0: Yeah, and I've got a little bit of news and weather for you. Real Gooperts know that news and weather is my favorite programming. And so we're going to start off with the weather. And it was scarily rainy for a little bit there, but we persevered. And today was a high of 90, a low of 72, and some thunderstorms just, you know, around. But then Monday, tomorrow, this is where the future comes in. We've got partly cloudy with a high of 93. It's going to be real hot, so make sure to like drinking water and stuff, you know. And then a low of 73. Tuesday, all sun, all day. And then a high of 91, a low of 67. Wednesday, we're plummeting down to a high of 81 and a low of 62 with plenty of sun. Thursday, some overcast skies with a high of 79, a low of 63, running into Friday, cooling it off into a high of 77, a low of 65, and we're getting some rain on Friday. It'll be nice. It'll be worthwhile. Into Saturday, where we might get a little extra, but we're not sure, into a high of 82 and a low of 69. Then we've got Sunday, and that's next week. And that is a high of 91, so we're bringing it back up into the heated weather, with a low of 70 and partly cloudy skies. Now, this is where it's going to get real. And we're going to say some big words because it's time to read the news. And it's all science. Drug may repair DNA at earliest stages of Alzheimer's, and it's already passed safety trials. A drug that has previously been shown to be safe and tolerated by humans reduces multiple disease-linked features of Alzheimer's in a lab model of disease, say neuroscientists in London. The team from King's College has developed an approach that targets a key protein to tackle several features of Alzheimer's disease at the same time. They found that KCL-286, a drug that has previously passed phase 1 safety trials after originally being developed from spinal cord injury, was able to lessen many disease-like features of Alzheimer's. Some of the causes of Alzheimer's disease have been characterized by toxic buildup of proteins called amyloid beta and tau, and these have been main targets for drug development, but these have limited clinical successes. Other features of the disease, such as DNA strand breaks and inflammation, may only have recently been investigated as potential disease-modifying targets. DNA damage and inflammation occurs in the earliest stages of the disease, suggesting they may be important targets for treatments. The new drug, KCL-286, which is a first-in-class, orally bioavailable small molecule, was found to repair DNA breaks and reduce inflammation in a mouse model of Alzheimer's disease, providing a broader therapeutic strategy than approaches focused on disease hallmarks such as amyloid and tau. Our findings demonstrate that or I should say, quote, our findings demonstrate that KCL-286 not only targets DNA damage, but also reduces inflammation, two processes that occur very early in Alzheimer's disease progression, end quote, said Dr. Maria Goncalves, a project manager of the drug development. Quote, this highlights its potential as a disease-modifying therapy rather than simply addressing symptoms, end quote. The drug activates a specific protein in the retinoic acid pathway, a series of chemical reactions in the body used to produce vitamin A. Previous studies have linked the deficits in this molecular pathway to amyloid beta deposits forming in rat brains, similar to those seen in Alzheimer's disease. KCL-286 has previously been shown to help repair DNA double-strand breaks in neuropathic pain, leading researchers to hypothesize that it might be a suitable candidate for targeting the same type of DNA damage in Alzheimer's. Quote, DNA double-strand breaks are like a rope snapping completely in two, rather than just fraying at the edges, end quote, explained Professor Jonathan Corcoran, professor of neuroscience at King's College London. Quote, we found that KCL-286 promotes repair of these breaks, allowing us to target a key feature of Alzheimer's disease, end quote. Natasha Hill, one of the first authors on the recently published paper, said, quote, to develop an effective treatment for Alzheimer's disease, we need to tackle multiple aspects of the disease. KCL-286 was able to target multiple disease-relevant cellular pathways, some of which are initiated very early in the disease course, end quote. And because it has already cleared phase 1 human safety and tolerability trials, this will dramatically cut down the normal multi-year timeline required for new drug development. And that's a wrap. Any thoughts?
1: I have no thoughts. Yeah. I think it's miraculous.
0: I think it's pretty dope.
1: I think it's miraculous. I had something to say, but I was on my cellular device and I lost it, so.
0: It steals from you.
1: I guess that's the consequences of my actions. Do we have anything else? Anything else to leave them off with?
0: Well, we'll be here next week, I hope.
1: I think we should. As long as I don't. Let's see. What is next week?
0: Let's check the calendar.
1: Let's get a little date check. Yeah, I should be here next week. School year is approaching.
0: Yeah, scarily fast.
1: And about what? It'll be a month and a week. We'll be in classes. Classes will have begun.
0: Yeah.
1: So
0: spooky.
1: I know. I'm excited, but I'm also a little nervous, as always. But yeah, it'll be fun to have everyone back in the station and consistent shows again. The full show schedule, you could probably listen from 7 a.m. to midnight every weekday.
0: Probably 1 a.m., honestly.
1: Probably 2, maybe, and get a show. So, yeah, that's all I got to say. This has been Hot DJ Summer.
0: Yeah.
1: Our first actual playlist. You can find it on kmnr.org/playlists.
0: This is true. Or you can check our schedule and click on our little dealio at our little time, and you'll see our other playlists.
1: This is true.
0: Yeah.
1: But yeah, thank you guys so much for tuning in. Throw it back over to some automation.
0: Yeah, enjoy some DJ Binary Swag.
1: Goodbye.
0: Keep attained.

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0: Are you with anyone?
1: No. Why?
0: Well, I mean, I know we've only talked a couple times, but...
1: Yeah?
0: I bought some cotton candy, and this bag is so big, I need someone to share it
1: with. Could you share it with me?

0: I'm a pretty great multitasker. I can wash dishes and do laundry.
1: I can roller skate while walking my dog.
0: I can even order lunch while doing my homework. But I can't use my phone while driving. A distracted driver is one of the leading causes of death in the United States. So when it comes to driving,

0: Master?
1: And I bet you want your opinions reflected in the way this great country is run.
0: I reckon I do!
1: Well, that'll never happen, but at least you can vote!
2: To register to vote in Missouri, all you need to be is 18, a U.S. citizen, and a Missouri resident. 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So, if you're from a terrible place like Illinois or even Texas, you can change your residency to Rolla and vote in an election that might be somewhat close. You can register to vote by filling out the voter registration application at any DMV or at the Secretary of State's website, sos.mo.gov. When you go to vote, you must bring a proper ID, which can be any of the following: a Missouri driver's or non-driver's license, a federal government ID or passport, a Missouri higher education ID, an out-of-state driver's license, an election authority card, a bank statement, or a utility bill. Now, for your listening pleasure...

0: Have you heard of the hottest new trend among teens? Juuling is advertised as a safe alternative to smoking, but according to Truth Initiative, one Juul pod can contain as much nicotine as 20 cigarettes. Nicotine can have a serious effect on brain development, so it's no surprise that Juuls have not been approved by the FDA. Juuls were not intended for teens, however, they have quickly picked up on this new trend. Parents, educate your teens about the dangers of juuling. It's time to end this trend.
1: This message was brought to you by RHS students Autumn Decker and Emma Guffey.

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And it scares us bad, so we'll have to be bold. But there's still one thing that we need to know. Did everybody say what a good day that it was? For everybody who said what a good day that it was. They smile cause they like it, but they smile cause they like it today. Whoa, did everybody say what a good day that it was? For everybody who said what a good day that it was. They smile cause they like it, but they smile cause they like it today.

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0: Ooh, you just got that Victory Royale. The taste is just so sweet. You've escaped the clutches of death by preparing and getting ahead of the storm, but can you say the same for the storm outside your bedroom window?
1: Missouri is a land wrought with a range of storms and tribulations, the worst being the opportunities for tornadoes. So what do you do when bad weather comes your way? In the event of a tornado warning, there are a couple things that you can do to stay safe.
0: If you're in a building, go to the lowest level and take shelter under heavy furniture. 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
1: Just like in the classic online game Fortnite, you can achieve that victory royale against the storms of real life by knowing these simple tips.
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4: Something's wrong, honey.

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I never thought I'd meet one, no, such a sweet one, until I met you. 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

0: Exploring Science in the Sea. A symphony is playing in the estuaries of South Carolina. The sounds of shrimp, fish, dolphins, and other creatures. To marine biologists, each sound is like a musical note. Individual notes reveal details about the species that produce them. The symphony reveals the rhythms and health of the complete estuary. Estuaries are shallow regions where rivers meet the sea. They host a wide variety of life. But the waters tend to be murky, so it's hard to see what's going on. So instead, researchers in South Carolina have been listening to estuaries since 2013. They've placed a network of underwater microphones on special platforms. They record the soundscape around the clock, along with water and weather conditions. And there's plenty to hear. The clicks of snapping shrimp. The purring of weak fish. The grunts of black drum. The calls of bottlenose dolphins. The rat-a-tat of silver perch. Scientists use the recordings to learn about the habits of all these species, whether they're more active during the day or at night, for example, or how their activity changes with the seasons. They also learn how each species reacts to hurricanes and other major weather events, as well as human activities, such as boating and underwater construction. The sounds also help scientists understand whether Earth's changing climate is jumbling the notes, perhaps throwing the underwater symphony off key. Science in the Sea is a production of the University of Texas Marine Science Institute at Port Aransas. I'm Holly Brawley.
1: Go, Flash! That's Flash Medallion on drums. Hear my voice where you are. Take a train.

0: Falling down this bottomless pit sure is taking a while. 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
4: 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I promise you it won't happen again.

0: Cayman R. Rolla. 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
1: The time is
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3: a.m.
4: Wow, this Home Depot has both meter sticks and yardsticks. That's crazy.
5: Bruh.
4: But I've always wondered, how do they know a meter is a meter?
6: Well, I'll tell you how. In 1875, the meter convention was created to standardize the system of measurements. Originally, 17 countries, including Spain, France, and Belgium, agreed to create master copies of the kilogram and the meter, and have them kept at a neutral location so member countries of the treaty could use them for comparison.
7: So there's like a master meter stick out there somewhere, something like that?
6: Not exactly. You see, thanks to modern technology, in 2019, all SI-based measurements were changed from being defined by physical objects into being defined by universal constants. For example, now the official definition of the meter is 1,299,792,458th of the distance light travels in a vacuum in 1 second.
7: That's really cool, but what about non-SI measurements like inches and stuff like that, like the ones that are like normal?
6: Those are actually defined in relation to the meter. 1 inch is defined as 2.54 centimeters.
7: That's crazy!

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Please tell me, darling, are you still or true?

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4: You killed her, didn't you?
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3: Yo, you want to see something cool? No? Well, I'm going to do it anyway.

I was never looking for her till I found her.

0: Well, hey there, sport. I bet you consider yourself an informed citizen of these United States of America.
1: I guess so, mister.
0: And I bet you want your opinions reflected in the way this great country is run.
1: I reckon I do.
0: Well, that'll never happen, but at least you can vote.
2: To register to vote in Missouri, all you need to be is 18, a U.S. citizen, and a Missouri resident. 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When you go to vote, you must bring a proper ID, which can be any of the following: a Missouri driver's or non-driver's license, a federal government ID or passport, a Missouri higher education ID, an out-of-state driver's license, an election authority card, a bank statement, or a utility bill. Now, for your listening pleasure.

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4: Exploring science in the sea. Sharks and rays are in trouble. A study a few years ago found that the global population had dropped by more than 70% since 1970. And three-quarters of all shark and ray species could face extinction in the next few decades. The main threat is overfishing. Sharks and rays are valued for their meat, fins, and liver oil. Some countries provide strong protections. Others, especially those where the fish are big business, have weak protections, or none at all. And even where sharks and rays are protected, it can be hard to keep track of them. A recent study found that some fairly new techniques could help. Rapid DNA testing and environmental DNA, finding out which species are present in a region just by analyzing the water. That could help scientists monitor populations and movements, and it could help management and enforcement agencies know if protected species are being caught and sold illegally. The study looked at 25 years of research into rapid DNA and environmental DNA testing. These techniques are much faster than traditional DNA testing. They're also much less expensive, so it might be possible to deploy them in the field, identifying shark and ray species on the spot. The study said there's a lot of work to be done to make that happen. The technology has to get easier to use, and scientists have to compile a more thorough database of shark and ray DNA. Still, the technique offers a possible way to ease the stress on these troubled fish. Science in the Sea is a production of the University of Texas Marine Science Institute and is on the web at scienceinthesea.org. I'm Holly Brawley.

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0: Are you always going to heaven? Oh, there's something you must know. All that you've done won't be forgiven from those who after you will show.
1: Prepare the eyes for watching wonders of Jesus and his holy crew. And then the snake will come to bite you.

0: I'm so thirsty.
1: Maybe you should drink some water.
0: OMG, you're so right. Glug, glug, glug. I feel so much better.
1: One common fact that everyone knows is that water is essential for human life. But why is it that something so important is treated so flippantly? Fresh, clean water is a limited resource, as well as a costly one. Water conservation is the practice of using water efficiently to reduce unnecessary usage. Some examples of good water conservation practices include turning off the faucet while brushing your teeth or shaving, turning off the shower when you're shampooing or putting on body wash, and installing flow restrictors. 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
3: in the morning.

Exploring Science in the Sea. Second place doesn't get a lot of attention. The second tallest mountain, the second expedition to reach the North Pole, silver medalists in the Olympics. The second deepest spot in the oceans isn't exactly a household name either, the Tonga Trench. The deepest spot is in the Mariana Trench, in the western Pacific Ocean. It's about 36,000 feet deep, almost 7 miles. That's a few hundred feet deeper than the lowest spot in the Tonga Trench. The Tonga is in the southern hemisphere, northeast of New Zealand. It's more than 800 miles long and runs parallel to the islands of Tonga. Its deepest spot is the Horizon Deep. It's named for the ship that discovered it back in 1952. The trench is created by the motions of two of the plates that make up Earth's crust. One plate is plunging below the other. The Tonga Trench is a groove where the descending plate disappears below the other. And the crust along one section of the trench is disappearing faster than at any other spot on Earth, about 9 inches per year. A couple of expeditions have taken a close look at the trench. They found an abundance of life along its steep walls and all the way to the bottom. One thing they didn't find was evidence of humans. Explorations of the world's other major trenches have all found trash, even in the deepest parts. But the Tonga Trench is pristine, a top ranking for the second deepest spot in the oceans. Science in the Sea is a production of the University of Texas Marine Science Institute at Port Aransas and is available as a weekly podcast at scienceandthesea.org. I'm Holly Brawley.

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1: Guess what time it is? 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

0: Hey, Jesse, I see you got a new tattoo.
1: Yeah, do you like it, Terry? It's a flaming skull on my forehead. I got it about a week ago.
0: Yeah, I was thinking about getting a fuchsia butterfly on my gluteus maximus, but I don't know that much about tattoos.
1: Well, did you know tattoos are actually flesh wounds filled with ink?
0: Oh, I don't like the sound of that.
1: Well, in today's world, tattoo artists use tattoo machines with sterilized needles. The artist turns on the machine with his foot switch, and the needle moves up and down into your skin, and ink is deposited around an eighth of an inch into your skin.
0: Man, wouldn't that hurt?
1: Tattoos can hurt more or less depending on the size, design, and location on your body.
0: Well, how much do you think it'll hurt if I get that butterfly on my posterior?
1: I don't know, but I do know that they will have to shave the area where the tattoo will be placed.
0: Yeah.

0: People with medical conditions or pregnant women should consult with a doctor before getting a tattoo. While choosing a studio or artist to go to, check for the cleanliness and sanitation of the place, and make sure the artist is licensed to give tattoos. Carefully choose a design. Tattoos are permanent, and removal procedures are costly, time-consuming, and painful. If you do get a tattoo, make sure you take the proper care of it while it heals. Failure to do so can result in infection or distortion of the tattoo.
1: For more information, go to www.kidshealth.org and type in tattoo health. 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

0: Like the paparazzi, we're just here to exploit and embarrass you.
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2: in the morning.

Do you feel cooped up all the time? Would you like to go out and enjoy the outdoors but have no idea what to do or where to go? Do you want to just get out and enjoy the beautiful day to spend some time away from it all? There are many great places to go around Rolla that can help you do exactly that. You could go out on a hike at Kaintuck Hollow, Clifty Creek Natural Area, or Paddy Creek Wilderness. You could go fishing at Little Prairie Conservation Area or Lane Spring. You could enjoy the beauty of Merrimack Spring Park and its scenic driving trail. Or you could even just go out for a quick walk around Berwyn Park. There are many options to choose from, and those were just a start. There is plenty to explore if you go looking. And don't forget to stop by campus's outdoor activity rental if you need some gear. So get out there and enjoy the great outdoors. And don't forget to bring water.

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4: Exploring science in the sea. Second place doesn't get a lot of attention. The second tallest mountain, the second expedition to reach the North Pole, silver medalists in the Olympics. The second deepest spot in the oceans isn't exactly a household name either, the Tonga Trench. The deepest spot is in the Mariana Trench, in the western Pacific Ocean. It's about 36,000 feet deep, almost 7 miles. That's a few hundred feet deeper than the lowest spot in the Tonga Trench. The Tonga is in the southern hemisphere, northeast of New Zealand. It's more than 800 miles long and runs parallel to the islands of Tonga. Its deepest spot is the Horizon Deep. It's named for the ship that discovered it back in 1952. The trench is created by the motions of two of the plates that make up Earth's crust. One plate is plunging below the other. The Tonga Trench is a groove where the descending plate disappears below the other. And the crust along one section of the trench is disappearing faster than at any other spot on Earth, about 9 inches per year. A couple of expeditions have taken a close look at the trench. They found an abundance of life along its steep walls and all the way to the bottom. One thing they didn't find was evidence of humans. Explorations of the world's other major trenches have all found trash, even in the deepest parts. But Tonga Trench is pristine, a top ranking for the second deepest spot in the oceans. Science in the Sea is a production of the University of Texas Marine Science Institute at Port Aransas and is available as a weekly podcast at scienceinthesea.org. I'm Holly Brawley.

比宋人，我看你挺孤了的。大家好，着火了，我抓狂比宋书记，你说我是看你比宋人，我看你。

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2: 10:03
3: in the morning.

0: buy it, use it, break it, fix it, trash it, change it, mail, upgrade it, charge it, point it, zoom it, press it, snap it, work it, quick erase it, write it, cut it, paste it, save it, load it, check it, quick rewrite it, plug it, play it, burn it, rip it, drag it, drop it, zip, unzip it, lock it, fill it, call it, find it, view it, code it, jump, unlock it, surf it, scroll it, pose it, click it, cross it, crack it, switch, update it, name it, read it, tune it, print it, scan it, send it, fax, rename it, touch it, bring it, pay it, watch it, turn it, leave it, stop, format it.
1: Communications companies have been required to route all information without any preferences under regulations which require fair pricing and access, although they do not apply to the internet. The FCC has regulated the internet in the United States under a tacit policy of network neutrality, similar to the regulations imposed on other forms of communication.
2: Recently, telecommunications companies have attempted to change this policy to allow discrimination of the services provided to end users in an attempt to increase profits and to prevent services of competitors from succeeding. This would allow a company to give communication that would benefit itself a higher priority than all other traffic, slowing access to alternative services available on the internet. Already, companies have attempted to exploit this by making competitors' services unusable, despite these attempts failing. Such an advantage would give companies virtual monopoly power over the information and services that is available to users.
1: To quote Vince Cerf, allowing broadband carriers to control what people see and do online would fundamentally undermine the principles that have made the internet such a success.
2: The open communications we have relied on for years are at stake. For this reason, please urge your congressman to codify the principles the internet is based on.
1: You may find more information on net neutrality at www.savetheinternet.com, a coalition of many individuals, nonprofit organizations, and companies supporting net neutrality.
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3: in the morning.

Class can be hard and stressful with all the work and studying, not to mention any other activities you have going on in your life. Sometimes, it seems like it's just too much to handle on your own. The people in 204 Norwood Hall are always there to lend an ear whenever you need to air out your dirty laundry. Whether it's class struggles, in need of advice, or have some concerns for a friend, feel free to walk in or call 573-341-4211 to have someone to talk to. 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It is extremely important to keep yourself mentally healthy and keep an eye out for people who might need that help as well.

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Exploring Science in the Sea. Second place doesn't get a lot of attention. The second tallest mountain, the second expedition to reach the North Pole, silver medalists in the Olympics. The second deepest spot in the oceans isn't exactly a household name either, the Tonga Trench. The deepest spot is in the Mariana Trench, in the western Pacific Ocean. It's about 36,000 feet deep, almost 7 miles. That's a few hundred feet deeper than the lowest spot in the Tonga Trench. The Tonga is in the southern hemisphere, northeast of New Zealand. It's more than 800 miles long and runs parallel to the islands of Tonga. Its deepest spot is the Horizon Deep. It's named for the ship that discovered it back in 1952. The trench is created by the motions of two of the plates that make up Earth's crust. One plate is plunging below the other. The Tonga Trench is a groove where the descending plate disappears below the other. And the crust along one section of the trench is disappearing faster than at any other spot on Earth, about 9 inches per year. A couple of expeditions have taken a close look at the trench. They found an abundance of life along its steep walls and all the way to the bottom. One thing they didn't find was evidence of humans. Explorations of the world's other major trenches have all found trash, even in the deepest parts. But the Tonga Trench is pristine, a top ranking for the second deepest spot in the oceans. Science in the Sea is a production of the University of Texas Marine Science Institute at Port Aransas and is available as a weekly podcast at scienceinthesea.org. I'm Holly Brawley.

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3: In Rolla, Missouri, there are many stray animals around, and it isn't uncommon for a family pet to get loose and separated from its owners. Luckily, there are many resources in the area to help get a pet to safety. The first thing to do is to keep a distance from the animal. Lost animals can be scared and reactive, and if they are in distress, they can pose a risk to your safety. If the animal seems calm, it is still smart to stay on high alert and keep your movements small and slow. Just because an animal is small does not mean it can't hurt you. A good first step to help get the pet to safety is to try to call the local animal shelters. Very often there are workers or volunteers who can offer assistance or guidance over the phone. There are many different animal shelter services in the area. However, if animal shelters cannot be reached, other good resources are veterinary services, police stations, and firefighting stations. Many of these different places have access to a tag checker and can help get information on possible owners or have options to safely place the animal somewhere overnight. In the meantime, some small things you can do to take care of the animal is to offer it fresh water and post on social media that an animal has been found and the location that it had been spotted. You can do a lot to get loved pets off the street and into safety.
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3: in the afternoon.

What was that? 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I'm here to tell you about the Formula Electric Design Team. 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
4: Exploring science in the sea. For many native Hawaiians, the centerpiece of just about any New Year's celebration is onaga, a fish that's also known as ruby snapper or longtail red snapper. It's served at everything from weddings to birthdays, but it's especially popular at year-end celebrations, in part because it's a symbol of good fortune. It's prized for its light pink flesh, mild flavor, and its texture, all of which are considered just right for sashimi. Onaga is one of the deep seven bottom fish, a culturally important group that includes six species of snapper and one species of grouper. All seven species are found throughout the Hawaiian Islands. A snapper known as opakapaka is the most common, accounting for about half of the annual catch. Onaga ranks second. Adult onaga generally are about 2 to 2.5 feet long and weigh up to about 18 pounds, although they can grow to twice that weight. The top half of the body is red or pink, while the underside is white. The fish are found above rocky seafloors throughout the tropical Pacific Ocean, usually at depths of no more than 1,000 feet. Commercial fishing decimated many of the bottom fish stocks during the middle of the 20th century. Today, the bottom fish are protected by both state and federal regulations. Commercial fishers are limited to hook and sinker operations. No nets allowed. That's helped the population rebound, ensuring Happy New Year celebrations for years to come. Science in the Sea is a production of the University of Texas Marine Science Institute at Port Aransas. I'm Holly Brawley.

Yeah.

And we're not done yet. We never did this with the brass section before, so this should be interesting.

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I said, are you gonna be my girl? It's one, two, three, take my hand and come with me, because you look so fine that I really wanna make you mine. I said, you look so fine that I really wanna make you mine. 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

0: one that rocks.
1: All right, we are back on WWIZZ with me, Woody, all night long until the morning in which I become Morning Wood. Hello. Fat Reggie and the Dumb Bitch are out at the Kids Who Care concert covering that. And we are here live in the studio with special guest Stroke. You guys are huge. Huge in Europe, right? And are you hoping that some of that success translates back here in the States?
2: Well, I guess.
1: Hey, come on, don't be shy. Look out, because I think you guys are going to be hot. All right, without further ado, let's hear their latest single, part of the New York sound that is exploding all over New York and the tri-state area. Please welcome Stroke with Juicy Juice.

but it sees me, but it's not that easy. Standing in the light field, standing in the light field, waiting for some action, waiting for some action. Over, why won't you come over here? Why?

0: All right, and that was Stroke with Juicy Juice, the latest single off their new album. Coming up, stick around, because we've got the Friday Morning Fart Song. No, you didn't. No, you didn't.
1: What was that? Vroom! Just kidding. Electric cars don't make that noise. I'm here to tell you about the Formula Electric Design Team. This team designs and creates an electric race car that competes against other schools. Come join the fun and design and build a car. Just come to the meetings, check out the website, or find them on OrgSync. All students and alums are welcome, and any major is welcomed. 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
3: in the evening.

Exploring Science in the Sea. A type of damselfish from the other side of the world has invaded the Gulf of Mexico. But it doesn't appear to be doing much harm to the fish that were already there, at least not so far. The regal damselfish comes from the Indian and Western Pacific Oceans. It's only about 4 inches long, and it lives on coral reefs in shallow coastal waters. The invader was first seen in the Gulf in 2013. It probably hitchhiked on an oil platform that was moved from the Eastern Hemisphere. A recent study looked at how the fish spread across the Gulf through 2021. It also looked at how other types of fish fared, especially those that compete with the invaders for resources. Researchers from the University of Texas Marine Science Institute and elsewhere counted the fish found in sections of 5 reef systems along the coast of Mexico. They then used mathematical models to estimate the total populations of the entire system. The invading damselfish spread across all the reefs in the study area. At the same time, the populations of its competitors dropped. But so did the populations of some of the other species of fish that don't compete with the invaders. That suggests that the dip in the number of competing fish had some other cause. One possibility is loss of habitat caused by human activities. One of the reefs in the study is near a busy port that's growing bigger. So that might be damaging the reefs more than the invasion of the damselfish. Science in the Sea is a production of the University of Texas Marine Science Institute at Port Aransas and is available as a weekly podcast at scienceinthesea.org. I'm Holly Brawley.

0: This is Bob. Bob is doing well. Very well indeed. 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
4: So, what would you little maniacs like to do first?

Do you feel cooped up all the time? 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Do you want to just get out and enjoy the beautiful day to spend some time away from it all? There are many great places to go around Rolla that can help you do exactly that. You could go out on a hike at Kaintuck Hollow, Clifty Creek Natural Area, or Paddy Creek Wilderness. 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Or you could even just go out for a quick walk around Berwaun Park. 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So get out there and enjoy the great outdoors. And don't forget to bring water.